0: It's Backstage Country. I'm Elena. We got Brantley Gilbert hanging out all week long, and it's a good week to be Brantley because you just released the new album, Sins of the Father, on Friday. The vulnerability, really, that you've put on this album, which can always be, it can be a really scary thing to, like, actually open up like that to the masses, you know. Did you struggle with that at all through this, or did it just feel real?
1: You know, we talk about the mental health crisis all the time, like, you know, anxiety's running rampant, depression's running rampant. It's like learning to cope with those things. You know, I found the easy button, and that was my addiction. You know what I'm saying? And I feel like, just for example, like, I had a wreck not long after I graduated from high school, and I hit my head pretty hard. And it kind of, I don't have the greatest memory in the world, especially about things that happened before the wreck. A lot of the songs that I'd written before the wreck are what helped me remember things from before.
0: Whoa.
1: So, like, you know, a lot of it's hazy, but I can tell you how old I was, where I was, what I drank, and what time of night it was when it happened, like it was yesterday. Like, it, because I remember I was at, it was Crown Royal that we had stole out of Jeff and Kelly Potts's little cupboard or whatever. It was at their farm. I think they were out of town, and I'd put it in a Gatorade squeeze bottle that we had from, like, the football practice, right? And I don't even think there was a mixer in there. And I was 14, and I remember jumping a fence in their pasture and landing on the other side of it and being like, wait, like, it stopped. You know, my brain was one of those things where, it, to this day, like, my brain's a million miles an hour.
0: Yeah.
1: And if it ever got negative, like, it's just, it was straight downhill. The anxiety, the depression that came with all that. And, man, I remember the night it stopped. Oh. And I can't say that there, I don't know that there was ever a time where I poured a drink. It was like, this is about to be fun. You know, it wasn't a social thing for me. It was a coping mechanism, and then developed into a full-blown freaking relationship. Probably one of the most, if not the most, personal relationship I had in my life.
0: Yeah.
1: You know, for years and years and years. From that moment, 14 years old, until December 18th of 2011, I drank every opportunity I got. You know what I mean? I used every opportunity that I got.
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horseback. Now he's a buckskin, 15 hands, five-time team road champion. She never liked him, she don't need him. Hell, she don't even know how to feed him. She ain't a cowgirl,

Hey, y'all, I'm Brantley Gilbert, your backstage country host this week, featuring cuts from my just-released album, Sins of the Father. And up next, y'all, the story behind a

0: stories behind the songs on Backstage Country.
1: It's Backstage Country. We've got Brantley Gilbert here this week hosting as we talk all about the new album, Sins of the Father. And we've talked a lot about a lot of the emotions behind this album and everything. But there is a song that is a banger that I know that you started playing live and people are already loving. But let's talk about Good Old Boys, because this stands out like crazy. I mean, even production alone, like it feels even different, like bigger, and just it's a wild ride. So tell me about getting this one on there, you know, in the middle of things.
2: This one was, you know, I said earlier, we wrote outside the box. Yeah. And this one's definitely outside the box, the country. But you know, I grew up working on and playing on farms. Like, country's right. All I know. I like rock music. Mm-hmm. And I like playing rock music on stage. My band likes playing rock music on stage. And all of my albums have one, if not two or three, like, just bangers that are unapologetically don't belong on the album.
1: Mm-hmm.
2: You know, we put this one right in between two songs that are drastically different on purpose, just to kind of shock you a little bit and be like, oh my God.
1: When you're listening in order, you're like, okay.
2: It's like the gun cocks and it's off to the races. But, you know, we approached a lot of this album from a writing standpoint of, you know, over the years, you kind of get in. I wanted to fall in love again with what I do for a living.
1: Mm-hmm.
2: And obviously, I have a different purpose to do it now.
1: Yeah.
2: And I've had a different purpose to do it, you know, through the years. You start working with these guys, and they put in equity, you know, sweat equity and time equity. You know, they've been with you for years, and you start doing it at a higher level for them,
1: mm-hmm.
2: right? I wanted to get back to where this is. My job has been what's fueled my soul, right? For a lot of years of my life, and I got too caught up in the business part of it, honestly. Mm-hmm. And this label transition was an opportunity for me to fall back in love with what I did. And you know, the first couple albums somebody does are usually everybody's favorite. There's a reason for that. A lot of people say it's because you have your whole life to write those first two albums, which is true. But you also didn't know the rules.
1: Mm-hmm.
2: And you're right. You didn't know what was commercial, what wasn't. You didn't know you weren't supposed to do this and so on. So when we approached this album, we wrote a lot on flat tops. You know, we went back to the old writing system, the old writing method of, hey, man, screw the rules. Like, they don't matter.
1: Mm-hmm.
2: in the new way people consume music, they really don't.
1: Yeah.
2: You know what I mean? So if somebody tells me, no, it doesn't belong on the record, well, why? Why? There are no rules.
1: Yep.
2: You know, 41 years old, and I have an issue with authority since I was born. Rules are irrelevant at this point, you know, especially when it comes to this song. And, you know, it's cool, too, because I'm in a chapter of my life where I'm not long in the tooth or old by any means, but they don't nominate me for new artists anymore. You know what I mean? So it's like some of these kids coming up, I see them doing a little rock thing, and that's cool.
1: Yeah.
2: But this is a reminder from them. Hey, dude, you may be writing your story, but I wrote the book.
1: Uh-huh.
2: You know what I'm saying?
1: Yep.
2: I'm the OG here.
1: Yep. Respect your elders.
2: And I'm back.
1: All right.
2: In a big way. So this is that song on the album that goes, hey, dog, I ain't been nowhere. Y'all just been sleeping on me. But, hey, remember me. I'm back.
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0: Brantley Gilbert is with us all week long. We're getting to talk a lot about the new album that just dropped on Friday. And Brantley, you really open up a lot on this project, not only about your love story and your life right now, but also about the addiction that you have experienced.
1: I don't know. It's not at all about shock factor to me, and it's not one of those things where it's a one-up story where somebody tells a story and it's like, oh, well, mine's worse.
0: You know? Yeah,
1: not,
0: yeah.
1: Not about that. We're all as different as our fingerprints. We've all know what our rock bottom is or what it's been to this point in our life. But somebody may tell you a story, you'll be like, man, what's the worst shit you've been through? It seems trivial to you.
0: Yeah.
1: Guarantee you didn't feel that way to them.
0: Mm-hmm.
1: You know what I mean?
0: Yeah.
1: Some people's rock bottom looks way different.
0: Yep.
1: Than ours, but we can't forget that, yeah, amen, that's still their rock bottom.
0: Mm-hmm.
1: To him playing a small part of incentivizing somebody or motivating somebody to work through adversity or out of a shitty spot, like, that's a hell of a purpose, and it's an opportunity. I feel like it kind of a debt of service in a way, like it's a responsibility at this point, I guess.
0: Mm-hmm.
1: I feel like in ways. And you'll have people, too, that, you know, you write an album. We've had some feedback on these songs where people would be like, I wish he just stopped talking about his wife. And, you know,
0: oh, God.
1: How are we supposed to relate to that? And he's like, well, dude, it's my wife, but you have relationships in yours.
0: Yeah.
1: And maybe, you know, your story's not exactly my story, but there may be something you can take from mine and make yours cooler or that you could relate to yours.
2: Don't go anywhere. 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

0: It's Backstage Country. I'm Elena. We got Brantley Gilbert hanging out all week long, and it's a good week to be Brantley because you just released the new album, Sins of the Father, on Friday. First of all, congratulations, because what a huge feat. I mean, 15 songs, and I remember hearing a few of these for the first time in February, and that feels like a lifetime for me, so I can only imagine what it feels like for you. How are you feeling now that it's out?
1: Days have crawled. If it weren't for having kids, it probably would have been like watching paint dry. But yeah, it's been a long time coming. The freaking album release, we've done some cool album releases. We've never done anything like that.
0: Yeah, tell me about it.
1: That was a full-blown circus. We teamed up with Nitro Circus. First Form came in as a huge freaking sponsor. My buddy Andy Frizzella started that a couple years ago. It's a juggernaut now, and he's somebody that I care a lot about. He's actually a friend, but he's also somebody that I resonate with. And, you know, him jumping on board and kind of allowing us to take a budget and do crazy things with it.
0: We love a budget. That's a big budget.
1: And we wanted to do it for free.
0: Yeah.
1: You know, we wanted to be a come one, come all, bring your kids. So, like, we teamed up with Nitro Circus, and they literally launched motorcycles over the stage while we were playing with fire and the whole night. So it was, the show itself was utter chaos and insanity.
0: Yeah.
1: Like, that meant nothing. Nobody's doing that. Uh-huh. So that was a new look. And, you know, everything around it was cool. You know, we had a car show. It was some of the coolest cars you ever saw. Like, I brought my dually up with, you know, I got a black Polaris Ranger. We've been working with Polaris for years, and they've been really cool with us. So I trailered it up, and we've been doing some stuff for Cooper Webb, and you know, he's a Yamaha guy, so they helped me up with a dirt bike that's probably going to kill me at some point. And we trailered it up, and you know, just everybody brought rides of every shape and color and size and type, and just saw some of the coolest cars and trucks you've ever seen.
0: Yeah.
1: That was super cool. And then for the kids, we had a petting zoo and bouncy houses, man. So it was like, it was a full-on circus.
0: But that's truly like the, you know, completion of Brantley Gilbert. You got the family, you got the crazy, you got the good old boys, you got everything going. So it was the perfect celebration.
1: Exactly. It was my personality and my life all encapsulated into a
0: inexperience.
2: 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More just ahead with Brantley Gilbert.
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9: Lows level off around 64. Tonight, under cloudy skies, winds out of the south, 5 to 10 miles an hour. Cloudy skies expected again. Tomorrow, thunderstorms likely. High temperatures reach up to 70. Currently, it's 69 degrees.
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8: Lows level off around 64. Overnight, under overcast skies, southeasterly winds, 5 to 10 miles an hour. Cloudy skies expected again. Friday, thunderstorms likely. Highs level off around 70. Right now, 68.
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6: Lows level off around 64. Overnight, under overcast skies, southeasterly winds 5 to 10 miles an hour. Cloudy skies expected again Friday. Thunderstorms likely. Highs level off around 70. Currently, it's 67 degrees.
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4: 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Pregnant people should avoid cannabis due to the risk of low birth weight, premature birth, stillbirth, and harm to fetal brain development.
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3: Lows dip down to about 63 overnight under overcast skies. Southeast winds 5 to 10 miles an hour. Cloudy skies expected again Friday. Thunderstorms likely. High temperatures reach up to 70. Currently 68.
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3: Cannabis products are not for use by anyone under the age of 21. 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These products are not evaluated or approved by the FDA. Pregnant people should avoid cannabis due to the risk of low birth weight, premature birth, stillbirth, and harm to fetal brain development.
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2: Lows level off around 63 overnight under overcast skies. Winds out of the southeast, 5 to 10 miles an hour. Cloudy skies expected again Friday. Thunderstorms likely. High of 70. Currently, it's 67 degrees.
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2: 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Pregnant people should avoid cannabis due to the risk of low birth weight, premature birth, stillbirth, and harm to fetal brain development.
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but 22, I think at the time. I'd been out on the road, lonely at night. And it'd been a while, so it was on my mind. 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And I thought to myself, I could use some of that. 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Had moves like

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1: Radar just yet, but it's on the way. Come on in, everybody. It's finally Friday, and I am the fabulous Farm Babe Pam Yonke. Welcome to it. We'll talk weather with Stu Mucker, ag meteorologist, in about 15 minutes. You rainfall reporters should get a little bit of exercise today. Looks like we are expecting anywhere from a quarter to a half an inch of rain out of the system that's moving in, probably later this morning into the afternoon. Thunderstorm possible. Highs today, a very comfortable 76 degrees with just a little bit of a breeze. Tomorrow, showers probably in the morning. Highs on Saturday, around 74 degrees, but the winds are going to be gusty tomorrow, up to 30 miles an hour. For Sunday, sunshine back in the forecast, 78. Monday, we start drying out, sunshine and 81. Tuesday, we're back up to 85 degrees. So just a little bit of a respite for our air conditioners and our livestock. Like I said, Stu's got weather on the way. Talk text line is always open, 877-301-FARM. What's on your mind this morning? I'd love to hear from you. You're also going to hear from Terry Barr this morning, continuing our conversation with Kathy Burris. She works directly at farmers markets around South Central Wisconsin. Are consumers paying attention to the latest food-related news on cyclospora? That is that illness that's now impacted more than 18,000 lives across 45 states. They think it was connected to contaminated lettuce. Does that force consumers to rethink where they're getting their food? We'll find out. Also talking this morning, the tough farm economy could be seeing an escalation of land sales because of it, and a crop we seldom talk about but is a financial powerhouse, alfalfa. All that and more on the way.
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5: If you're trying to make money in the field or in the barn or processing plant, involved in agriculture, there are a lot of factors that are playing into that. I'm Bob Bosel from the northern end of the world's longest barn in Eau Claire, visiting with a gentleman that knows the challenges of agriculture and the world geopolitics, Dr. David Cole from Virginia Tech University, and the only professor I know that's ever played in the NBA. And we're going to find out about his thoughts on what's going on around the world. And Dr. Cole, last year, you made a presentation around Wisconsin, thriving in economic chaos. Has anything changed for agriculture?
6: Well, I think it's probably accelerated, Bob, and the event late February, definitely. Of course, I call it the Middle Eastern conflict, has definitely put our whole not only agriculture economy, but general economy, not only here, but around the world, in a set of turmoil.
5: And oil comes to the top and all that. As far as what's going on with the Strait of Hormuz and getting oil out of there, we know that it's went up way over $80 again. The future and the effect that has on not only agricultural production, fertilizer production, food production, it's not going to go away anytime soon.
6: Absolutely. And one of the things is, if you really think about it, we were in this world where we were in just-in-time management. Now, one of the things I think agriculture producers and any business person has to have just in case. And let's look at this deal. I had these metrics, and if gasoline on average stays above $4 a gallon, diesel fuel 5, and if WTI, West Texas Intermediary Oil, stays above 100 for more than 15 weeks, it throws us into recession. Well, it lasted 13 weeks, and of course we had, quote, this peace agreement. Well, we're right back there. And what's so critical, oil and energy, $8 out of every $10 we spend on a farm and ranch is connected to Jed Clampett's oil. But 60% of the general economy. And you know one of the things, Bob, oil is very psychological. Because, boy, when you look at that gas pump, all of a sudden it jumps 40 cents. You kind of cut your, spending back. But one of the things that we got to watch for is we've blown up a lot of infrastructure. And you know one of the things that we've done? We have actually coalesced a bunch of fraction groups in Iran. So this thing's not going to go away overnight. And one of the things that your listeners really need to watch is our fertilizer prices, and particularly watch South America, because, see, they're going to be coming into their spring season. And if you think about it, our fertilizer prices are up 40-55%. Yeah, our prices are up 10-15%, so we have margin compression. It's not only happening here, but it's happening in South America. So South America will face it first. Another thing, Bob, in our country, watch California, fifth largest economy in the world. By the way, they import 1 million gallons of oil a day. From where? The Middle East. Because guess what? We didn't have forward-thinking people having a pipeline from Texas over to California. So California is very, very vulnerable. Fifth largest economy in the world. By the way, Texas now is the sixth largest economy in the world. And so this oil element and energy element just ripples right through the ag economy, the general economy, and of course it's creating inflation.
5: As we look at that going forward, we all know the hardships farmers face trying to get their 2026 crop in, not only getting fertilizer and other inputs, but also trying to pay for it. I've heard, and what's your thought on what might be happening for the 2027 crop?
6: Well, as Clint Eastwood would say, we got lucky. Some producers, for 2026 crop had already, pegged it in and bought it in. Now, 2027, extremely vulnerable. And, we've been on this speaking circuit the past 3 days, and I'm hearing producers say, I may be changing my fertilizer programs. We may be dropping marginal land, where you don't get your bang for the buck. Of course, our farms, we have the dairy creamery and the dairies, and we have the cow-calf hay operation. We've gone to poultry compost, and so it's not impacting us much on the fuel cost it is, but it's out there. So one of the things that I really find is South America is going to be a litmus test to what may happen here in 2027.
5: As we look forward to the issues that we're looking for in the grain crops and the row crops and things like that, they're already suffering. Prices are horrible. Exports aren't where we'd like to see them, especially for corn and soybeans. E15 ethanol, is that still a dark cloud hanging over the row crops as we go forward with some of these elements? And we'd already talked about oil and fertilizer.
6: Yeah. One of the things that, the big questions asked me, Bob, with grain, row crop, specialty crop, are we in a cyclical downturn? Or are we in a structural downturn? Bob, you know what some people are saying is, grain row crop, the automobile industry in the 1970s, where Japan came in and ate our lunch. I think it's a combination of three, Bob. And so what's happening is we got tremendous supply worldwide, and, the demand, we've got competition from the global south. And so what's happening is our producers are caught kind of in a rock and a hard spot. Though I'll have to say, I have my old famous 2 and 10 year rule. Why is it famous? I came up with it, but 2 out of every 10 years, the markets line up, production lines up, and your grain row crop make tons of money. The other 8 years, it's a struggle. But 5 of those 8 years, some of the producers are making adjustments. I was down in Ground Zero in February, and of course, Ground Zero, bad times, Arkansas. And what's real interesting, I had a producer that was losing $300,000 a year 3 years ago. He eked out $75,000. You know what he did? Gave up the marginal farm ground. got rid of some of the equipment didn't need. The other thing is he kind of switched crops, and he also had a marketing and risk management program. But you know another thing? His daughter was going to go to private college. She's going to community college now. And so we are seeing structural readjustments by some of the producers. But one of the things I would have to tell you, I don't see the conditions improving. And you got to remember, weather can create a supply issue, and that'll be a short-term bump up. What we've got to do is look for demand. And you're starting to see, you know, China's buying the beans right now. You know, it's getting the bean prices up there. Of course, corn's been pretty strong. The other element, we're dragging our feet on, you know, the uses of, you know, our row crops here in the United States. And one of the things is that's where our political forces have to get off their butts and do something.
5: China supposedly buying beans. They said they were going to buy beans in that trade agreement they signed a few years ago when President Trump was in office. What they say and what they do are two different things.
6: Absolutely, absolutely. And I think one of the things that we really got to do, they said, what, 25 million and what, they're 8% there. That could change in a New York minute. All of a sudden they just say, hey, we aren't going to do it. And you got to remember, they have another source. They have another source out of the global south, you know, for some of their beans and or some of their other products. So,
5: and they own infrastructure in Brazil and down in South America. How much of a factor is that in us trying to get back into that market? We'll never get back where we were.
6: Huge, huge, because guess what? They've been strategic. We've been playing Mickey Mouse games here in the United States of America. And if you really look at it, they've invested $1.5 trillion in 70 countries because they want another source of food, fiber, and fuel, not just for China, but for that whole Asian rim, which is a growing population. So they want to divest themselves from Western nations. And those BRIC nations that, Bob, you've heard me talk about over the years, Brazil, Russia, India, China, South Africa, 40 other nations want to join them. And so what you're seeing is trade agreements being developed outside the United States.
5: Dr. David Cole, Virginia Tech University agricultural economist, in Wisconsin, talking to Wisconsin ag bankers about the situation in agriculture going forward. Next time, we're going to talk to Dr. David Cole about more trade deals. This time, the U.S.-Canada-Mexico Free Trade Agreement. From the northern end of the world's longest barn in Eau Claire, I'm Bob Bosold.
0: 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Stay tuned as ag meteorologist Stu Muck gives you the latest forecast in just moments, right here on the Midwest Farm Report.
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1: 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I'm digging this, Stu. Temperatures, what do we say? Mid-70s today and rain, thank goodness.
7: Yeah, it's going to come our way, Pam. I mean, that cool front that was way off in North Dakota yesterday has finally moved east up into north central Minnesota to eastern South Dakota. And low pressure is kind of strengthening northern Kansas, southern parts of Nebraska. That's all going to push a bit east and southeast. There is rain, central and southern Minnesota, the eastern parts of Iowa down into Missouri, some rain just crossing over the Mississippi into far southwest Wisconsin right now this morning. It's going to slide east and southeast through the state today, tonight, and into Saturday. I know everybody wants to know how much, when's it going to get here, how's it going to be? Far southwest Wisconsin, southeast Minnesota, I'd say La Crosse and south. That's where folks are going to talk about an inch or two, maybe a little more than that in some parts of southern Minnesota into Iowa. We start looking at Wisconsin, not quite so heavy. In fact, I'd say Green Bay to Eau Claire, maybe up to a quarter or half inch. North of that, not much at all. Further south could certainly be heavier. I'd say even toward the Madison area, an inch or two may add up from late today on into Saturday morning. Temperatures aren't going to be as warm today because clouds are going to build in, and once the rain starts, it stays a little cooler. That holds true right overnight. The rain lasting into Saturday morning, but then ending. Sunshine more likely later Saturday and into Sunday. Temperatures a little cooler. In fact, let's just say a little cooler than normal as we head through the weekend. Oh, we warm it up next week. No doubt about that. With the next rain chance probably showing up as we wrap up Tuesday or head to midweek. I'll have forecast details after
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1: You know, even with the break in the temperatures yesterday, my little chubby Sheltie dog, Granite, was pretty happy to be outside, frisky almost. I bet the hound dog's going to be frisky going to breakfast this morning.
7: Oh, he was excited to be out already today. I wasn't sure he wanted to come in, but oh yeah, there's food. I have to go in. Yeah, yeah.
1: And it's a break for all of us, that's for sure.
7: Oh, yeah, we need it. Still kind of warming. Temp stayed very mild overnight, Pam, and our Compere Financial Ag Weather Forecast does call for more clouds today. Rain this morning in western Wisconsin slides east through the state today. More rain likely in southern Wisconsin, way less in the north, and a lesser chance to see it. Temps today ought to hold in the upper 70s, maybe an 80 or so in some areas. South winds good 5 to 15. The rain more likely tonight. No real severe weather threat. Some thunderstorms, yes, but localized heavy rain about the biggest problems. In the low to mid-60s overnight as winds become northeast. Still some rain, but ending early tomorrow morning from west to east. And some sunshine breaks back out mid-70s, mid and upper 70s tomorrow. And about the same Sunday, Pam, mostly sunny, mid and upper 70s. North winds 5 to 15. Should be nice, but southeast Wisconsin, several inches of rain possible. So we'll watch there.
1: Not what they need. After what we saw earlier this week. Very good. Thank you, Stu. Appreciate it. 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
22: For WIZMnews.com, I'm Brad Williams. As La Crosse's City Council prepares to revisit creating a city administrator position next week, leadership at the Chamber of Commerce says the position is critical to the local economy. Chamber CEO Sam Shinda said on the Rick Solem Show that streamlining city processes will create the stability businesses need to invest in the community.
23: The question is not whether we can afford a city administrator. It's whether we can continue to afford ineffective administration without a city administrator. So we need to think about the opportunity cost here.
22: Meanwhile, La Crosse's mayor came out with a completely opposite take. Mayor Shondell Washington Spivey says the current proposal for an administrator strips power away from local voters.
24: Only elected officials can be held truly accountable by you, the people of La Crosse. This legislation would permanently remove the voice of the people from City Hall.
22: The proposal goes before the Judiciary and Administration Committee of the City Council next week. The Ho-Chunk Nation has dedicated its community garden located in Riverside Park. The event on Thursday marked the official dedication of the Betsy Thunder sculpture, which was installed a few weeks ago. John Greendeer, president of the Ho-Chunk Nation, spoke at the ceremony, and he encourages area residents to learn more about the region's long history.
25: There are villages upon villages. There are villages of, 400 to 500 years old sitting on top of villages that are 2,500 years old in the community. In some places, you can't drag a shovel without coming across some surface-level artifact.
22: Betsy Thunder is recognized as a healer who provided medical care to natives and white settlers before and after the city of La Crosse was founded in the 1800s. La Crosse's Boys and Girls Clubs get a financial boost from the local charitable group known as Bubba's Fund. The clubs have accepted a grant of $2,500 for this year, with grants of the same amount planned annually for the next 3 years. Cassidy Murphy, the area director for the Boys and Girls Clubs, says the grant will help provide needs for the club members' summer activities.
26: We are using the funds for summer essentials, so sunscreen, ice packs, everything that kids need to go on field trips this summer, all the safety essentials.
22: Bubba's Fund honors the memory of Charlie Weber, also known as Bubba, who died when he was just 3 months old. There won't be any affiliation between Amplify Health by Gunderson and Vernon Health in Viroqua. The healthcare providers issued a statement stating that after 4 months of evaluation, both sides are not moving forward with the affiliation. They signed a letter of intent to start the process in late March. Mandela Barnes has dropped out of the Democratic primary for governor of Wisconsin. The former lieutenant governor made the announcement in a video posted on his Facebook page, as Democratic Socialist Francesca Hong has garnered strong support from the liberal wing of the party. Barnes is the third Democrat to withdraw from the race. I'm Brad Williams.
2: Coming up in August, deadlines for various USDA Farm Service Agency program and service applications. Undersecretary for Farm Production and Conservation Richard Fordyce says it starts on August 3rd. The final day for candidate nominations for this year's FSA County Committee elections.
3: They can nominate themselves or they can nominate someone else to be a candidate to run. There's a lot of things that happen locally that the county committee can weigh in on, checking and making sure eligibility is correct. There are opportunities for them to weigh in on payment rates and other things.
2: With the actual elections taking place in early November, on Friday, August 7th, the deadline for eligible producers to apply for the Assistance for Specialty Crop Farmers program.
3: They either use a login.gov account or they go to the local FSA county office. What they'll find is really an application that's pre-populated. If they've done an acreage report, we will have an application for them.
2: More than $16 million in disaster relief payments will be available for producers applying for the Supplemental Disaster Relief Program.
3: The new component of SDRP that we're talking about is the quality loss component, the sign-up deadline for SDRP. Stage one, stage two, quality loss, everything involved under SDRP ends on August the 12th.
2: At month's end, landowners can update their acreage-based allocations, allocations connected to the primary FSA-operated Farm Safety Net programs, agricultural risk coverage, and price loss coverage.
3: Landowners really don't need to do anything if once they got that notification that those additional acres looked correct, want to accept them. The only thing that folks would want to do is if they looked at that notification, maybe they have questions about that, then they need to go into the local FSA office before August 31st.
2: Eligibility requirements, payment rates, and additional details are available through local Farm Service Agency offices or online at www.fsa.usda.gov. I'm Rod Bain reporting for the U.S. Department of Agriculture in Washington, D.C.
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8: Highs level off around 70 today under overcast skies with storms likely. East winds 8 to 15 miles an hour. Thunderstorms likely. Tonight, lows dip down to about 60, overcast skies. Currently, 67.
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1: Cannabis products are not for use by anyone under the age of 21. Cannabis use may cause drowsiness, affect focus, reaction time, and decision making. These products are not evaluated or approved by the FDA. Pregnant people should avoid cannabis due to the risk of low birth weight, premature birth, stillbirth, and harm to fetal brain development.
4: Stories like it, forcing consumers to think a little differently about how they acquire their food. Terry Barr's got that story just around the corner. So glad you're along with us on this, the 31st day of July. Can you believe it? School bells just weeks away. I know they don't want to hear that. Maybe you do. On this morning back in 1975, the family of Jimmy Hoffa filed a missing person report. Did you know Jimmy Hoffa's middle name was Riddle? I think that is so appropriate considering today we still don't know where Jimmy Hoffa ever ended up. He was at a breakfast meeting at a cafe in Detroit when he went missing. No trace has ever been found. 9 different inspectors and detectives have held major cases trying to find Jimmy Hoffa. Still no answers. His family filed a missing person report on this day back in 1975. Quick happy birthday for you this morning. Happy birthday to actor Wesley Snipes. He turned 64 years young today, and now you know. Well, it's been all over the headlines over the past couple of weeks. Cyclospora. That's a foodborne illness that has made more than 18,000 people sick in more than 45 states. Center for Disease Control still monitoring it. Initially, they thought it was from contaminated lettuce. They're still trying to figure out what caused it. But the bottom line is, with a story like that, do consumers change how they buy food and where they buy food? Terry Barr chats with Kathy Burrs from Burrs Berry Patch in Barneveld. She and her husband, Ed, operate not only the Strawberry Patch, but also a vibrant farmers market supply where they get a chance to visit face-to-face with consumers that may have questions about something like cyclospora. Kathy says right now the farm's as big as they want it when it comes to acres to serve those consumers. But as far as conversation, she's always ready to answer questions.
6: Oh, definitely. Definitely. I mean, there's a big difference between getting something fresh at the farmer's market and just going to the grocery store and never really knowing who grew your food, even what state it was grown in, even if it's really in season or not here in the U.S. And people that go to farmer's markets tend to learn more about, you know, what's available at this time of year. They're not asking for tomatoes in May. They realize that they're not going to be around till August or at least, you know, mid to late July, the cherry tomatoes come in. So people are definitely much more connected to the cycles of food in the area, I guess I would say.
7: And tell us about the farmer's markets if people want to come and see you.
6: Yeah, so we attend the Mount Hort Farmer's Market Thursday evenings. Great market right on Main Street. You know, it's neither of our local markets are huge by any stretch of the imagination,

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11: Highs level off around 70 today, under overcast skies, with storms likely, east winds 8 to 15 miles an hour. Thunderstorms likely. Tonight, lows dip down to about 60, overcast skies. Right now, 66.

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1: As La Crosse's City Council prepares to revisit creating a city administrator position next week, leadership at the Chamber of Commerce says the position is critical to the local economy. Chamber CEO Sam Shinta said on the Rick Solem Show that streamlining city processes will create the stability businesses need to invest in the community.
2: The question is not whether we can afford a city administrator. It's whether we can continue to afford ineffective administration without a city administrator. So we need to think about the opportunity cost here.
1: Meanwhile, La Crosse's mayor came out with a completely opposite take. Mayor Shaundell Washington Spivey says the current proposal for an administrator strips power away from local voters. The proposal goes before the Judiciary and Administration Committee of the City Council next week. The Ho-Chunk Nation has dedicated its community garden located in Riverside Park. The event on Thursday marked the official dedication of the Betsy Thunder sculpture, which was installed a few weeks ago. John Greendeer, president of the Ho-Chunk Nation, spoke at the ceremony, and he encourages area residents to learn more about the region's long history.
3: There are villages upon villages. There are villages of, 400 to 500 years old sitting on top of villages that are 2,500 years old in the community. In some places, you can't drag a shovel without coming across some surface-level artifact.
1: Betsy Thunder is recognized as a healer who provided medical care to natives and white settlers before and after the city of La Crosse was founded in the 1800s. La Crosse's Boys and Girls Clubs get a financial boost from the local charitable group known as Bubba's Fund. The clubs have accepted a grant of $2,500 for this year, with grants of the same amount planned annually for the next 3 years. Cassidy Murphy, the area director for the Boys and Girls Clubs, says the grant will help provide needs for the club members' summer activities. Bubba's Fund honors the memory of Charlie Weber, also known as Bubba, who died when he was just 3 months old. I'm Brad Williams.
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5: Fish with Friends, wrapping up the week with the dumbest text question of the day of all times. Miss Elizabeth Mary, we're about to share it with you. 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
4: Fish with Friends. Oh, we got a busy day out of us still. Don't forget Miss Tracy Lee in a little over an hour. We'll be doing something we call the Nashville Tea. Jen wants to talk about living on Mars. 20 minutes away from today's text question of the day.
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4: 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Have you heard of the Luke Bryan before?
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21: Storms likely today, otherwise overcast. High temperatures reach up to 70. Winds out of the east, 8 to 15 miles an hour. Cloudy skies expected again. Tonight, thunderstorms likely. 60. Right now, it's 66 degrees.
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1: As La Crosse's City Council prepares to revisit creating a city administrator position next week, leadership at the Chamber of Commerce says the position is critical to the local economy. Chamber CEO Sam Shinda said on the Rick Solem Show that streamlining city processes will create the stability businesses need to invest in the community.
2: The question is not whether we can afford a city administrator, it's whether we can continue to afford ineffective administration without a city administrator. So we need to think about the opportunity cost here.
1: Meanwhile, La Crosse's mayor came out with a completely opposite take. Mayor Shaundell Washington Spivey says the current proposal for an administrator strips power away from local voters. The proposal goes before the Judiciary and Administration Committee of the City Council next week. The Ho-Chunk Nation has dedicated its community garden located in Riverside Park. The event on Thursday marked the official dedication of the Betsy Thunder sculpture, which was installed a few weeks ago. John Greendeer, president of the Ho-Chunk Nation, spoke at the ceremony, and he encourages area residents to learn more about the region's long history.
3: There are villages upon villages. There are villages of, 400 to 500 years old sitting on top of villages that are 2,500 years old in the community. In some places, you can't drag a shovel without coming across some surface-level artifact.
1: Betsy Thunder is recognized as a healer who provided medical care to natives and white settlers before and after the city of La Crosse was founded in the 1800s. La Crosse's Boys and Girls Clubs get a financial boost from the local charitable group known as Bubba's Fund. The clubs have accepted a grant of $2,500 for this year, with grants of the same amount planned annually for the next 3 years. Cassidy Murphy, the area director for the Boys and Girls Clubs, says the grant will help provide needs for the club members' summer activities. Bubba's Fund honors the memory of Charlie Weber, also known as Bubba, who died when he was just 3 months old. I'm Brad Williams.
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5: Fish with Friends, Elizabeth Mary, about 40 minutes from right now. Miss Tracy Lee will be giving us the Nashville tea. I can guarantee you one thing.
6: What's that? I know she loves
5: Riley Green, but there's two stories I've seen this week that I'm assuming she's going to cover. One of them is an obvious one. It's Ella Langley, but she says she has something special that you may not know about Ella Langley. So we're going to talk about that, I would imagine. And then Megan Maroney, that story from this heartbreaking story.
6: I know.
5: That'll be in about 40 minutes. Jen wants all of us to move to Mars or something. I don't know. But if there's ever a good time for a Uranus joke, I'm assuming that's coming up in 20 minutes. Right now, though, Elizabeth, it's all about today's text question of the day.
6: What do you keep in your vehicles at all times? Text in, message via the app. Your answers are next.
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1: Ahead of a potential August vote on creating a city administrator, La Crosse Mayor Shaundell Washington Spivey is asking the council to drop the current proposal. While the mayor campaigned on hiring an administrator to streamline city operations, he said in a video that he opposes this specific charter ordinance.
2: We need to set this legislation aside so that we can finish considering all the options that exist to make our government better for the people we serve.
1: The La Crosse Chamber of Commerce is making a major push for the city to adopt an administrator. Chamber Government Relations Director Allison Furgut said on the Rick Solem Show that frustration with local red tape has reached a tipping point for area groups.
3: We met with some nonprofits who work in development and in housing and that sort of thing, and they talked about how difficult our current zoning code is to work within. But they all agreed that they would keep this current kind of messy zoning code that we have if we got a city administrator.
1: The issue comes before the city council in August. Kids in La Crosse who visit the Boys and Girls Clubs in the summer are going to benefit from a new four-year grant agreement between the clubs and the local charity. Bubba's Fund is giving $2,500 to the Boys and Girls Clubs this year. Bubba's Fund is named in memory of a boy named Charlie Bubba Weber, who was just 3 months old when he died of an unknown cause. Charlie's father, Alex Weber, says granting money to Boys and Girls Club is a natural fit.
4: When we see the kids in our community, we see Charlie. We really do, and so this is the kind of thing we love doing.
1: Bubba's Fund has received about $80,000 in public donations through the La Crosse Area Community Foundation. Several suspicious fires earlier this week in Onalaska are under investigation by police there. They happened Tuesday evening between 8 p.m. and just after midnight Wednesday morning. Several garbage cans, a dumpster, and a vehicle were all damaged by the fire. They occurred in the area north of Main Street and south of Troy Street. Police in Onalaska are asking people living in that area to check their cameras for suspicious activity. I'm Brad Williams.
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2: 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Fish with friends, Miss Tracy Lee. You're the favorite part of my Friday, without a shadow of a doubt. Don't tell everybody else, but you are. What are we looking at today in just a few minutes with the Nashville Tea?
3: Now, the last time all these three characters got together, there was a love triangle, but not today. Riley Green, Ella Langley, and Megan Maroney, all coming up in the Nashville Tea.
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19: Storms likely today, otherwise overcast. High temperatures reach up to 70. Winds out of the east, 8 to 15 miles an hour. Cloudy skies expected again. Tonight, thunderstorms likely. 60. Right now, 68.

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1: Fish with friends. You know, Elizabeth, Mary, and Jen and I are hanging out right now. My voice is changing. I feel like I'm a 14-year-old kid. But back when we were kids and it was warm and it was summer, a lot of us would wear shorts. Jen, are you a shorts person?
2: Yeah, of course.
1: You are? Okay. Well, I don't know.
2: I don't know anybody who doesn't wear shorts, right?
3: Me. I'd rather die of a heat stroke than wear shorts.
2: Why? The way we derailed, Fish was making a point. Okay, yeah. What?
3: I know. Okay.
1: Go ahead, Elizabeth. Talk about it.
3: I hate shorts. I don't know why. Like, on stage, you will never see me in shorts. You will never see my legs.
1: Do you remember the song The Boys of Summer from years ago?
2: Yes. Glenn, was that Glenn Frey or Don Henley or somebody?
1: Take a listen.

0: Ginger Ninja.
1: Yeah, the Ginger Ninja walking around Chicago with shorts, no underpants, and no shirt on.
2: Please put your underpants on. Yeah.
3: Naughty kitty. He likes his underpants. He wears them as outer pants. Doesn't get it.
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3: Fish with Friends going to drop some knowledge on you here in about 40 minutes as we wrap up our week here. Knowledge will be, I've got Jeopardy, Barbie, and I've got a fascinating fact, Elizabeth Mary, about your nose.
4: My nose?
3: Well, yeah, I mean, just not just yours, but everybody's nose. Okay. The collective, yes, if you will. The collective, as Jen would say. Speaking of Jen, she wants to give us tips if you're having a party. I can only imagine what this is. If it's Jen, it's going to be a way to get out of a party, I'm sure of it. That's coming up.
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13: Storms likely today, otherwise overcast. High temperatures reach up to 70. Winds out of the east, 8 to 15 miles an hour. Cloudy skies expected again. Tonight, thunderstorms likely. 60. Right now, 68.

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1: Fish with Friends. We've got a thing called Knowledge coming up here in about 20 minutes. I like to do it every day. Wraps up the show. Wraps up our week, Elizabeth Mary. Jeopardy Barbie in your nose. Okay, we're going to talk about that.
2: Sounds like a party.
1: Yeah, Jen's going to give you a party. Well, party tips. 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Jen gives party tips for us next.
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0: 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That's George Strait, one of the all-time greats of country music. That's even before my time. But I've gone back. I've found some of his classics. How about you? What's your classics? Maybe this one of them.
1: Well, it's been some time. You still look like an angel.

0: KQ 98, Tri-State's Country into the Weekend we go. Yeah, I call it the weekend already. Friday mentally has always been just a weekend day for me. I wish I could just somehow finagle what I did when I was younger, when I went to school, when I went to college. I was not always the most diligent student. Pretty good. Could have been better. But what I was diligent with was all the time I took to make sure that my schedule allowed me to never have class on Fridays. I made it through 4 years of university, and I never had a class on a Friday. Turned out that was sort of a destructive thing to do, because then I was never sober on a Friday. I was young. I could handle it back then.
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2: 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It was absolutely amazing. 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Give me a sentence you need me to say.
3: Which way to the bar?
2: Okay. Which way to the bar?
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12: High of 69. Today, under cloudy skies with storms likely. Easterly winds 8 to 15 miles an hour. Cloudy again. Tonight, thunderstorms likely. Lows level off around 60. Currently, it's 68 degrees.
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0: So what if it was 8:30 in the morning? 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

It's Zach Brown Band, of course, out in the middle. I just wanted to know, I always think of this, too, back when Zach Brown was kind of blowing up first, he used to bring fans back that could get their way in, like Wynn or something like that. They could basically go and they could go eat barbecue with him. He would cook barbecue for people. I just want to know, like, if Zach Brown was good at making barbecue. It's kind of a tough thing to do, you know? How was Zach Brown's brisket is what I need.

0: It's KQ98 Tri-State's Country rolling on into the weekend. Got that special advice. Listen, on weekends, on Fridays, I kind of throw caution to the wind. You need to get something in. I can probably squeeze it in. Bosses and radio sort of hate when we screw up the playlist, but I don't care because it's Friday. Loose rules on Friday when you're hanging with Uncle Tripper. Let me know what you need. Some Kane Brown on the way. Brantley Gilbert also coming up. It's KQ98.
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Man, oh man, what a fast month that was so far. We're closing down on the last hours of July. Just yesterday, it was the 250th. I was announcing Bean Wrestling. That's what I do on the 4th of July. That's become now my 4th of July tradition. I go out and hang out with my buddy who runs like a whole little fest, and I yell at people doing Bean Wrestling.

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1: KQ98, Tri-State's Country, getting ready for back to school. I hate saying that on a Friday in the summertime in case there's youngsters listening. It just fills them with the dread of going back to school. When I was young, when I thought of going back to school, I kind of enjoyed it. You get to see some of the friends you didn't get to see. I would get to see girls. You know, this is in the age when it was tough to hang out with girls. It was too young. You know, you're 13, whatever, 12, 13. So you get to see the cute girls again. It was fun getting back with your buddies, playing sports and stuff. I didn't mind going back to school. I mean, the freedom of summer is great, but it didn't bother me. Nonetheless, back to school time's here, and we're giving you ways with Catholic Charities to find out how you can donate items to make sure every kid's back to school goes well. 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

0: 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I swear, girl, you could have anyone you choose. 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

You know, if we don't already have this, we should start doing like a food truck Friday thing. I just always want to know where the food trucks be at on a Friday. I don't want to cook. I want something tasty. 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

0: Cheesecake. U98 Tri-States Country. It is County Line Country Fest weekend. Have you made it down yet? No, you had to work yesterday. I get it. I understand. Today's the day. Make that little drive to Prairie du Chien. You got some scenic byways and highways on the way down there. And, of course, festival time's always, always really good. Hopefully today goes well, you know, depending on exactly where you are. You never know with the weather in the summertime, but then tomorrow looking pretty good as well. Looking warm, but such is the case for the last, like, 4 weeks of our life anyway. County Line Country Fest is going on now with KQ98.
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15: Cloudy skies expected this afternoon with thunderstorms likely. Highs level off around 69. Easterly winds 10 to 15 miles an hour. Overcast skies tonight. Storms likely 60. Currently 67.
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Florida Georgia Line. Florida Georgia Line. We'll be back. We'll be back. You always knew they would be. Now, separations don't last long in the music business, especially, you know, when there's like a big paycheck at the end.

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0: 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Pretty good. 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

Q98 Tri-States Country. That's Luke Bryan. Country and She Knows It. Notice the first part of that song. Luke Bryan goes through all of the straight-up country tropes. He covers the denim. He covers the flannel. Covers the moss yoke. He talks about cold beer. He just got all the stuff in there. All the stuff that people both love and hate about country music sometimes.

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If you're ever looking for some things, maybe something out of the ordinary, you just want to break up the monotony of what you do all the time, you can always find something. It's just great things going on everywhere.

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1: Know what direction commodity prices are going. Greg McBride, who's with the Allendale Group, says that really sales have been pretty good, but it's all about getting the product to the user.
2: Sales at 300,000 tons for the old crop, again, it's a shipping situation, not necessarily a sales situation. On the new crop side of things, we were looking for somewhere between 700,000 tons and 1 million tons. We got 1.33 million tons, so very good sales. This is what we've been talking about as far as we need to continue to see consistently good new crop sales, especially from China, or purchases by China at this time of the year. This is when they do typically buy for that September, October, November delivery, pre-booking those sales or those purchases.
1: Greg McBride describing how the soybean sales have paced this week. And like you said, it is all about the destination and making sure there's no shipping restrictions that will slow those sales down. Markets on the midday in Chicago, despite strong sales, a little bit mixed. I've got numbers next. Wisconsin soybean growers know how challenging the markets are these days, and so do the farmers on the Wisconsin Soybean Marketing Board, like Matt Wagenson. He's currently vice president, and he says when he looks at the investments being made with Wisconsin soybean dollars, it's an easy sell.
3: Yeah, I think as farmers retire and you get younger groups, you get an age of kids that want to know, why is this little $100 off my load of beans or whatever, and they start looking a little harder at what you're doing with that checkoff dollar. It's amazing how I'll be at a function in town and someone will say, hey, Waggy, what'd you do with this or that? And I'm like, well, you know, go to Sean's site, go to Rodrigo's site, go see what Damon's doing. Look at NCSRP and what we're doing across the North Central region for research. It's a pretty easy sell. What Wisconsin's doing with their checkoff dollars.
1: Matt Wagenson, vice president of the Wisconsin Soybean Marketing Board. 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On the midday, we've got December new crop corn down 4.5 at 464. November soybeans are unchanged at 1189. Currently, September wheat down 26.5, 637 a bushel. Again, remember, destination in the world marketplace. That's just a quick snapshot of what's happening with the market so far on a Friday. For the Midwest Farm Report, I'm Farm Director Pam Yonke.
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I mean, what's especially, like, what's in the honky-tonk dream? What is the honky-tonk dream? I guess I don't really know. Is it just, are we just talking about playing music in honky-tonks? Is there a whole honky-tonk lifestyle? Is there a honky-tonk lifestyle brand? And if so, what is it?

0: KQ98 Tri-States Country. Did I see Milwaukee get beat by like 13 runs just a couple of days, like a couple of days ago? Was that a real thing? Did the Giants beat the crap out of them? What happened there? Anytime you see double digits in baseball, it's always noteworthy. Reminds you when you were young playing ball. Did you ever do that? You know, did you ever get 10 runs? Oh, it's a shameful feeling.
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11: Cloudy skies expected this afternoon with thunderstorms likely. Highs level off around 69. Easterly winds 10 to 15 miles an hour. Overcast skies tonight. Storms likely 60. Currently 66.

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0: KQ98, taking that ride. I'm Phil Tripper, hanging out with you, whether you're taking a ride or taking a walk, taking a hike. This weekend, things looking okay for the most part. I think we'll be good for the rest of today. I will say this, though. Unfortunate news when I take a peek at it. It's going to get warm again for a couple of days. I see 70s. I do see some 70s in the extended forecast. Are we moving back into just some decent comfort zone here in the month of August? I hope so.
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0: KQ98. Just got a tickle in my nose. I don't want to shove my fingers in it. I don't have a thing near me that I can do it. You know, I guess I ever wrestle with that? You're like, I could pick it, but I'm an adult.
1: He's a ranch hand in a pinch, man. Hotter than the red on the cattle brand. Cause she's a gold digger with a quick trigger. A cast iron skillet swinging lid flipper. Now he's a double wide on the county line. Sipping on a six pack of Lone Star Light. She did him dirty, took him to

0: JQ98 Tri-States Country unsupervised again for a bit of tomorrow. I just don't know what to do with myself. Listen, I know a lot of you are living that life where it's just chores now. Mowing lawns, you got another project. I'm not that guy. I'm not a project guy. That's why I rent by choice, I think mostly anyway. Because I want to do that stuff. It's just not fulfilling. I'd rather do something relaxing with my free time, and those things don't relax me. So for the rest of you sedentary, lazy folk, what should I do? What should I do with myself tomorrow? What would you do?
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0: You know, so the entertainment news for the last couple of days, or at least I've seen plenty of it, turns out that actor slash musician Jared Leto might be a bit of a creep. And what I'm probably most creeped out by is that there are any people out there in the world that are surprised by this. There have been whisperings, rumblings, and rumors for years. The guy had a whole culty thing on an island. And as we know, statistically speaking, guys like that with their own island tend to not do cool things while they're there. Okay?
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13: Overcast this afternoon with storms likely. High temperatures reach up to 69. East winds 10 to 15 miles an hour. Cloudy skies expected again. Tonight, chance of thunderstorms. Lows level off around 60. Currently, it's 65 degrees.
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0: KQ98. We are having a good old-fashioned festival kind of a weekend. 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Find that all with County Line Country Fest and enjoy your time, man. Enjoy it. These are some of the great things in the summertime. Trust me, I've been doing these things for 20 years, man, and it's just, I mean, it's always a pleasure. I get paid for mine. To go to festivals in the summertime. Nonetheless, enjoy your time. Be safe. Make good decisions. Don't accidentally sleep in other people's tents. That tends to ruin the mood for them.
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0: KQ98, all right, my friends. Have fun if you're going to Prairie du Chien. Have fun if you're chilling at home. Have fun if you're getting back on the boat. Drive safe. Some ugly news from just this last weekend. You know, there's a lot of, waterways. They're dangerous, and speed's a factor, all those things. Be safe. Be safe if you're going to do the boating, okay? Now relax for the rest of your weekend. Jesse's got you next. It's KQ98. Have a good one.
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Happy Friday. It's Jesse, and honestly, I can't wait for it to stop raining, mainly because I want to have a conversation with a stranger about how much we needed this rain. I guess technically that's what I'm doing right now.

0: Riley Green at KQ98 Tri-States Country. It's Jesse. Happy Friday. All that weekend in front of you. What you got planned this weekend? Day two of County Line Country Fest. Brothers Osborne headlining tonight in Prairie du Chien. Warren Zider is going to be doing his thing tomorrow. Looking like the weather is going to be a little bit better tomorrow. We may get some rain tonight, but that's not going to get in the way of your fun down at County Line. Megadeth taking the stage at the La Crosse Center tonight. They did move the show from the Oktoberfest grounds over to the center due to the weather tonight. That one's going to be an excellent show. If you're looking to stay busy at all this weekend, be sure to give AroundRiverCity.com a look.
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16: Overcast this afternoon with storms likely. High temperatures reach up to 69. East winds 10 to 15 miles an hour. Cloudy skies expected again. Tonight, chance of thunderstorms. Lows level off around 60. Right now, 64.
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Q98 Tri-States Country. It's Jesse. So this is very cute. Russell Dickerson has just released a new music video for his song It Happened to Me, but he's collaborating with Kidz Bop, and it's the first time that a country artist has appeared

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0: Jason Aldean, KQ98, Tri-State's Country. One of the best parts about late summer is that it's kickoff to state fair season at this time of year. These annual events only happen for a few weeks, bringing in visitors for the food as much as the rides, and they become a dining destinations for over-the-top regional specialties. But some do it better than others, with a new ranking from Yelp revealing the state fairs with America's best food. And to come up with a list, Yelp's research team analyzed reviews on the site for listings with fair food and mentioned frequently, and then compared them on review volume, food mentions, and more. So which one had the best fair food in the country? Well, the honor goes to the Minnesota State Fair. Duh. Reviewers go wild for their signature snacks, including buckets of the Sweet Martha's chocolate chip cookies. Always a line around the block for those. Fried chicken waffle cones and fried cheese curds. In the Midwest is home to the four of the top 10 state fairs with food, with Wisconsin coming in second.
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0: Ashley McBride, KQ98, Tri-State's Catchery. 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
14: High temperatures reach up to 69 this afternoon under overcast skies with thunderstorms likely. Easterly winds 10 to 15 miles an hour. Overcast tonight, rain showers likely, 59. Right now, 63.
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It's Jesse. And of all the things to make a comeback, timeshares are becoming popular with younger travelers. We'll get into it after Chris Stapleton.

0: KQ98, Tri-State's Country. Timeshares may sound like something your parents bought after sitting through a vacation sales pitch, but they're making a comeback with younger travelers. New industry report finds that millennials now make up about half of all timeshare owners, while Gen Z accounts for more than half of recent purchases. Supporters say today's timeshares are more flexible than in the past, using point systems similar to airline miles instead of locking owners into specific weeks. Many younger buyers see them as a way to prioritize travel and create memories, even if it means spending less on other things. Of course, timeshares still come with a hefty upfront cost and annual fees, but for some travel-loving Gen Zers, they're viewed as an investment in experiences rather than possessions. I just find it interesting because there's like whole companies, in fact, a whole industry that specializes in trying to get folks out of their timeshare agreements, but I guess go nuts.
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1: Not necessarily all decisions made on a farm are made exclusively by the farmer. I'm Pam Yonke. Just to wrap up on agribusiness news for a Friday afternoon, influencing your markets, brought to you by JP Tank. They've got pre-approved waste storage tanks, lagoons, feed storage, and digesters. 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When it comes to deciding whether or not to plant alfalfa, believe it or not, bankers have been sounding off. That's the word from Beth Nelson. She is the president of the National Alfalfa and Forage Alliance. They're working on risk management tools for alfalfa growers, and she says she hopes she puts those bankers' concerns to rest.
2: So we've actually had some farmers tell us that their bankers are telling them to pick a different crop because we do not have a good safety net in the alfalfa industry. So we are hoping that this will satisfy the bankers. We expect it to be a very good product for our alfalfa farmers, and

0: And hope it plays a role in seeing our acres rebound. It's one of the most regenerative crops a farmer can have in his rotation. And so we would like to give them the tools that make it possible for them to include it in the rotation.
1: Beth Nelson, she's the president of the National Alfalfa and Forage Alliance, headquartered in the Twin Cities. There now is a forage production revenue protection insurance program available to Wisconsin, one of 13 states that qualifies. Sales are happening now. They will close on September 30th. The National Alfalfa and Forage Alliance has got a live webinar to answer farmers' questions scheduled for Tuesday, August 11th at 1 p.m. Find out details, alfalfa.org. Markets, well, they're losing ground on a Friday afternoon, in part because of rain. Numbers are next.
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1: Rain moving across the Midwest, including into Wisconsin, took corn, soybeans, and wheat down today. Barrel cheese dropped a half at 154 and three quarters. 40-pound black cheese down a penny and a quarter, 153 and a quarter. But AA butter gained 9 cents to close at $1.48 per pound. More news just like that at MidwestFarmReport.com. 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For the Midwest Farm Report, I'm Pam Yonke.
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It's Jesse. Friday, September 11th. Hit the links for a great cause. Don't miss Rounds for Rescue. He's got the details after Luke Combs.

0: Noah Langley, Word for the Win, KQ98, Tri-State's Country. 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It's all for a great cause. 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
13: Cloudy tonight with showers likely. Lows around 59. Northeast winds 10 to 20 miles an hour. Chance of rain showers tomorrow. Daytime highs approaching 77. Sunshine mixed with clouds at times. Right now, it's 62 degrees.
9: This

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that dirt's going to get into the carpet, John. What are you going to do then? KQ98, Tri-State's Country, it's Jesse Acela. That Roomba's been saving your life and keeping your carpet clean while you're doing other things. But now the federal government is banning some robot vacuums. We'll get into it after Dan and Shay. It's KQ98.

0: Thomas Rhett and Jordan Davis, KQ98, Tri-States Country. The U.S. government has added advanced robotic devices to its list of banned foreign-made products, and that ban includes robot vacuums. Most headlines focused on human-like robots, but the FCC confirmed the rule also covers robot vacuum cleaners like Roombas and other popular brands. But going forward, any new foreign-made robotic device, including vacuums, lawnmowers, and more, will need to be specifically approved or built in the United States to be sold here.
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1: 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Jesse, if you squint, you can see it. The weekend's almost here. We'll get into your speed trap after 5 o'clock. But first, it's new stuff from Ian Munsick. 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
1: 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But don't hesitate, don't even think about waiting, I'll just top it up. 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
13: Cloudy tonight with showers likely. Lows around 59. Northeast winds 10 to 20 miles an hour. Chance of rain showers tomorrow. Daytime highs approaching 77. Sunshine mixed with clouds at times. Currently, it's 61 degrees.
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Meg in the Speed Tramp, KQ98, Tri-State Country. So all NFL teams have started their training camps, and Las Vegas has given the best of betting odds of the team to win the next Super Bowl. We'll get into it after Chase Matthew.

0: Corey Kent, Cole Wetzel in the Speed Trap, KQ98, Tri-States Country. So all NFL teams have started their training camps, which means that fans of all NFL teams have reasons for optimism. Do we, Vikings fans? All the teams are equal now, zero wins, zero losses. Of course, there are training camp injuries to keep an eye on, but it's mostly happy thoughts for everyone rooting for a team these days. And even though all the teams are equal right now, Vegas doesn't see them equally. The five teams with the best of betting odds to win the next Super Bowl. Number five were the Kansas City Chiefs. Tied for third were the Seahawks and the Ravens. Buffalo Bills at number two, and the LA Rams have the best odds of winning the Super Bowl this year. And while the Super Bowl, winning a Super Bowl would be exciting for all teams, it would be even more exciting for a team to win their first Super Bowl, and the five teams with the best chance to win their first Super Bowl. Buffalo Bills, Detroit Lions, Houston Texans, Cincinnati Bengals, and the Los Angeles Chargers. I don't see the Vikings on either one of those lists.
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0: Jason Aldean, wrapping up your speed trap. KQ98, Tri-State Country. We'll hand things over to Backstage Country. Elena and Brantley Gilbert are hanging out, and that party starts at 6 o'clock. So don't move anywhere. That's going to do it for me. I am out next week, heading up to the Brainerd area for a couple days. Maybe do a little fishing, maybe do some boating. But most importantly, doing some rest and relaxation. So looking forward to that. Have a great one. We'll see you a week from Monday. Take care. Bye-bye.
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4: What's up? It's Elena. And each week here on Backstage Country, one of your favorite country artists sits in the driver's seat. This week, it just so happens to be this guy.
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5: Bradley Gilbert here. 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I've been looking forward to it. I'm ready to take y'all backstage for the stories behind the new album and a whole lot more.
4: Well, that's what it's all about right here. 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You say what it-

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